0: Triple M, and I hate to say it, but every time I hear Mumford & Sons and they have a new album, I go, this is my favorite album, this is my favorite song, because they're like probably in my top five bands. They have announced they'll be at the Kohl Center. You can get tickets for that one September 23rd at the Kohl Center. It's Mumford & Sons, and yes, it's Prize Fighter, the Prize Fighter Tour, new from Prize Fighter, this one featuring the great Chris Stapleton, and this is here on Triple M.
1: Well, here's my final serenade. Here's a gun and here's a blade. 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Here's a song I should not complete.

1055 Triple M, while she was filming this video in a grocery store kind of vibe, her grandmother had a medical emergency that required hospitalization. She said if Nana lives, she's going to hate this video. 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

It's 105.5 Triple M, the sound of Madison there from the 90s at noon file. The Pumpkins, Smashing Pumpkins from Siamese Dream. 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That's Disarm. 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
0: 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You know, like a huge improvement over our old back to the music slower policy. That one sucked.

1055 Triple M, the sound of Madison from the classics and Floyd to the cutting edge and Johnny Blue Skies and the dark clouds. This is Situation, and here's the situation tonight. Local hour coming up next here at 8 o'clock. And then at 9, the next situation is the brand new performance with The Bones of J.R. Jones. We'll have a Studio M show with him at 9. And the music and the stories with Jonathan Sutton coming up at 9 and J.R. Jones. 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
2: 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A blind man helped me see the light. That's a little dramatic, but it's kind of one way you could describe how our guest today in Studio M found his place, musically speaking. We'll talk to him a little bit about his journey, about what it's like to do a commercial for the biggest company in the world, and maybe if there's time, we'll even talk BB gun safety. But before we get to any of that, let's hear a song from the Bones of J.R. Jones, live from Studio M.
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0: We're back live from Studio M. Our guest today, the bones of J.R. Jones. Before we get into that song, Jonathan, that you did, let's... You'd probably get tired of talking about this, but we have to ask the name, Bones of J.R. Jones. Yeah. And I've read different stories that you've told how you came up with the name. So I don't know if you change it on a regular basis.
21: I don't mean to change it. I actually, it's just not a very interesting
2: story, or, you know, there's no... basically, when I started doing this project, I was in grad school and just trying to fill up my Saturday nights, and so I would play shows at the local dive bar in New Paltz, New York, and I needed to come up with a name that wasn't my name, I guess, and so this is what I came up with. I never thought I'd have to use it for 15 years. That's the truth. So there's a little bit of buyer's remorse, a little bit, but you know, it rings, it rhymes, right?
3: It does. I think it's

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1: So when I approached my friend Brian, who directed this video, I was like, here's the song that I'd love a music video for. I have no money to pay you. You know, cards on the table type thing. And like, so just, I want you to be inspired. I want you to create something that you feel good about and are passionate about. So let's talk about it. And like, he developed this sort of like story to this song. And
2: I don't want to ruin it, because people should, after they hear this, go Google it and do Bones of J.R. Jones Shameless and watch the video.
1: It's pretty serious.
2: It is, man. It's like a whole dark story in the 3 minutes, which was great. Yeah. I will say this much. It starts and there's a different guy singing the song.
1: Yes.
2: And I'm like, that's not you.
1: Yeah.
2: And then I'm like, oh, there he is. Wait, what are they doing?
1: Yeah.
2: Holy crap. So I definitely recommend you see it. So did he tell you what he... Well, obviously you're in it, so you knew what was going to happen.
1: Yeah, sorry, go ahead.
2: No, go ahead.
1: Yeah, no, he kind of like pitched it to me, and I actually had him reel it back a little bit, you know, like
2: we were. That's reeled back.
1: Yeah.
2: Wow.
1: Yeah.
2: Okay, cool.
1: Like I think we were trying to like toe the line of like, you know, this No Country for Old Men, Coen Brother, dark thing, which I love. Like that's the genre that I'm attracted to, even in my writing. But yeah, there were just moments where I was like, you know, I was talking to my wife about it, and I was like, this is what we're kind of talking about. And she's like, you know, like it'd be great if it was a movie, but for like a 3-minute song, it might be a little heavy type thing. Yeah. So.
2: Okay. Cool.
1: Yeah.
2: But everybody's got to check that out. And I was just curious if that's what you were thinking of originally with the song.
1: Mm-hmm.
2: Yes, it wasn't. All right. So let's go back to my little dramatic thing about the blind man. But it's true. You were kind of more of a punk guy.
1: Yeah. I grew up in central New York and would spend my weekends at the community center going to punk shows and playing punk rock music. And when I moved to
2: Love community center punk rock music.
1: That's
2: You know, right?
1: I mean, well, it's the we could rent it for $30, you know? And so it was the only place that we could, and they didn't have any rules, it felt like. So we were just... rent the space out. It was a room that was maybe a quarter the size of this room. So, and you know, it was great. And every weekend we would have shows. And long story short, you know, that was my a huge portion of my childhood. And then when I moved to New York City, I stopped playing music for many years. And the story you're alluding to is that I was basically in my friend's room, a dorm room, late at night, working on a project, and it was like 2 a.m. and she put on an artist named Blind Lemon Jefferson, and you know, I had been exposed to the blues on a peripheral level up to this point, but I had never heard this artist. And if anybody who knows who he is, he's like this late 1920s, early 30s Texas bluesman. And obviously the recordings that are available are not, you know, the best, but it was just this guttural, ugly, raw, emotional experience that he was just blasting out, you know, of his body. And I mean that in the best way. And it just leveled me, you know. And it kind of opened this door for me to explore Alan Lomax and all his field recordings and all the old bluesmen that, you know, from the 30s and stuff like that, and gospel. And it just kind of changed my trajectory, yeah.
2: And more importantly, did you make out with the girl then?
1: Because it's
2: 2 a.m.
1: I did not.
2: Dorm room, she's putting
1: not.
2: On some.
1: No, so, no, okay. I was on deadline for a project.
2: Okay.
1: Yeah, yeah.
2: All right, we'll chat more, but let's do now. This next one is from your latest album, right? Radio
1: Waves.
2: Yeah,
1: yeah, yeah.
2: And I had read it said, I don't know if this inspired it, but there was like a fire near your house or something?
1: Yeah. I don't know how much I want to share this, but
2: is this an insurance situation?
1: No. So I live in a very small community, and not that anyone's listening where I live, but I live in a very small rural area in upstate New York, and we had a house that was for sale next to us. We're on a small bit of land, and there's a lot of horse pasture near us, and my neighbor had

0: had this was clearing out brush, and had this burn pile going for I would say 3 or 4 days. I mean, it was just burning and smoldering, and it's a very kind of sad story. But you know, there was a tragedy in his family, and this for me right around the time that he was doing this burn pile, and so it felt very cathartic to see mm-hmm. this thing happening. My neighbor going through this traumatic experience. Sure. And him kind of having this giant bonfire going on. Wow. Yeah.
1: And that inspired this. This is called Hills, right?
0: It's called Hills, yeah.
1: Okay.
0: Let me just grab my capo.
1: Sure. It's the bones of J.R. Jones, live from Studio M.
0: I don't usually play this one, but we'll see how we do.

0: giving me chills, man. I don't think it's the AC. I think it's the song. That's great. The Bones of J.R. Jones, live from Studio M. So is this your sixth album? No.
1: I don't know. That's a good question. I don't know.
0: Okay. That's
1: the honest answer, yeah.
0: This is not your first album, my point was transition. Yeah. Sorry.
1: No.
0: But you've had a lot of music that's been, I see in TV shows and commercials and things. So I saw like Suits or True Detectives, NCIS, Amazon. So when those come on, is that like a let's gather around and wait for the commercial to come on? Or how does it work? Like,
1: You know, it's funny, and I don't want to sound unappreciative because we don't do that. In fact, I try to. So I learned early on, I would say probably like 2014, 2013, when I got lucky and landed my first sync, my license for a commercial or a show, that the process is very long and very arduous. And like sometimes, you know, it could be 6 months or 8 months out. And I remember the first time I had this really big spot, this chance for this, you know, it would be like a career changing thing. Mm-hmm. And we were like 98% there. And then, you know, the 11th hour, they just pulled out and decided to go in a different direction completely. And so, and that was pretty like, you know, shattering for somebody who was, you know, trying to make their ends meet, you know? And so I try to remove myself from it, I guess, you know, because it's until it's on air, I've learned that you never know. It could easily not happen.
0: Yeah. Yeah. But is it a happy surprise that sometimes you'll be flipping through and like, oh, there it is?
1: Yeah, yeah. I mean, and then sometimes it's funny because the way these licenses work, you know, like I said, it can happen a year out, and or sometimes like a sport network will license something, you know, for their football season or something like that, and they'll put it wherever. So I could be watching the Buffalo Bills play, and all of a sudden my song comes on and a transition, and I'm like, oh my. You know, it's a wild thing for sure.
0: Yeah, and it's always short though, right?
1: Oh, I mean, yeah, like right 5 seconds. Yeah,
0: right.
1: Yeah.
0: But there it was.
1: Yeah, yeah, that's awesome.
0: I love it's kind of a romantic story a little bit about the way you came up with the name of this album, Radio Waves.
1: Yeah.
0: That I didn't know if it was true or not, but I love it that you were driving and you like heard you turned on AM radio, or what was the story kind of?
1: Is this the
0: like the game the baseball game was on? Is that maybe
1: absolutely. Okay. So
0: maybe you have a better one.
1: No. Well, so like the this record came out of a lot of inspiration points, but that one was actually in the Catskills many years ago, and I am so nostalgic for radio, and in part because I love music and what it represents into my childhood and things like that, and I remember and I try to make a point to listen to the local radio stations whenever I travel, because I think we all can agree there's a lot of homogenization that happens in this country, and we lose culture and character. And so when I'm traveling around, you know, I always try to scan the dial. And in this particular instance, I was actually driving to Delhi, where I live, many, many, many years ago. And I remember it was January or February or something like that, and it was crystal clear out and freezing, and I happened to go over the highest point in our area called Bel Air Mountain, and I had a radio, I had the AM station on, and I could hear a baseball game from Chicago, and I don't know how I ended up tuning into that game for a matter of 3 minutes or whatever it might be, but it was just like this beautiful moment where, like, you know, you're driving by yourself late at night and you find this nugget. The White Sox won. I remember that, but it was really special. So,
0: which is awesome because I'm a White Sox fan. That's why I made you tell that story. Yeah. Okay, that's perfect. Yeah. All right, let's do another one. We're going back.
1: Yeah.
0: So St. James Bed. Tell us a little bit about it.
1: Oh, St. James Bed. It was inspired by New Orleans. There's a wonderful spot down there called the Preservation Hall. And I'm sure some of you have been. If you haven't been and you find yourself in New Orleans, please, please, please go. I don't know what tickets are. There's usually shows, I think, 5 or 6 nights a week. And it's a very small room, smaller than this, and it's just got a bunch of pews. And it's, I want to say it's like $20, $15, and it's just the best music you can probably find in any town. And they've been there forever. Just incredible jazz. This song was sort of inspired by my first experience with that.

0: The Bones of J.R. Jones live from Studio M. Nice.
1: I knew I was going to mess that up.
0: No, you're good. It's all good. It's more real, right?
1: Yeah.
0: Let's talk about Lisa for a second, can we?
1: Oh, yeah, sure.
0: His wife, Lisa. So when I was doing some digging, I went to her Instagram account.
1: Yes.
0: And then saw, like, I can't display it here, but she was like a table or something. What's going on there? She was like a centerpiece of a table.
1: Oh,
0: what
1: yeah.
0: does she do? Because there was a lot of, she looked like she was a Christmas tree at one point. It was
1: yeah.
0: cool. I mean.
1: But she's a writer. Uh-huh. But she's also, a creative overall, I suppose. And so she's an incredible wordsmith. And but she you know, is an eccentric, and she's kind of like, will indulge these sort of creative outputs. She that table thing. My wife, basically, the photo he's referencing is, my wife basically turned herself into a table. It's like she cut some foam core in a tablecloth, and her head is sticking out, and she's the centerpiece.
0: Yeah, it was cool.
1: It's very like dramatic and lovely. And
0: but I didn't know if you just like came home and you opened the door
1: and there she is, a table.
0: Like,
1: I knew she warned me.
0: Okay.
1: Yeah. She's not just walking around the house like that. The doorways aren't big enough.
0: Okay.
1: But yeah.
0: All right, cool. So does she, you said she's a really good wordsmith.
1: Yeah.
0: Does she help write songs or stay out of that?
1: She doesn't help with the writing, but she's got a, and I mean this with love, she has an incredible critical ear. So I could be really hyped and like excited about something and show her something, and she's just honest.
0: That's
1: yeah.
0: good.
1: Yeah.
0: You need that, actually.
1: Yeah.
0: That
1: yeah.
0: It
1: yeah.
0: definitely helps.
1: Yeah. Yeah.
0: Okay, so is it true you're like a no shorts guy ever? Is that a true thing?
1: I've grown into shorts.
0: Okay.
1: Yeah, I like the transition. No, I mean, rarely. Yeah.
0: Okay.
1: Yeah.
0: I just didn't know.
1: Yeah.
0: Like the, like in the Sopranos, I think they say that like,
1: oh, no,
0: mafia
1: sure.
0: never wears
1: shorts.
0: Shorts.
1: Yeah.
0: Yeah.
1: Yeah. I
0: mean. All right. Finally, before we get to our last song, this BB gun story.
1: Oh yeah.
0: That do you really still have a BB in your back?
1: I do.
0: Okay.
1: I do.
0: So why don't you share that with everybody? Do you don't have to show us? Just
1: yeah.
0: Tell
1: there's
0: us
1: a BB
0: the
1: in my back.
0: Okay.
1: No, I mean it's a silly story of kids. Friends shooting each other with BB guns. I remember I was doing a science project. This was like seventh grade, and somehow my science teacher had come up with this idea that we were supposed to create an experiment, and it could be anything we wanted it to be, but we had to have the control. We had to have, and so, and come to a hypothesis and then a conclusion. And so myself and two of my friends came up. We all had BB guns, and our experiment, which my teacher signed off on, was that basically we were going to try to test the velocity of each of our BB guns. And somehow we ended up doing this experiment by ourselves, like, you know, in our house, or in our yard rather. And my friend, long story short, my friend Justin, my dear friend Justin, who is now a doctor and all these things, I remember I was standing by him, and we were kind of like, you know, jawing at each other, and I pretended to like shoot at his toe, you know, and like, I mean, I was good like 2 feet from him. I wasn't anywhere near him. And Justin had been my best friend at this point probably for about 10 years. And so I knew that, you know, when he didn't joke that well. So like when he said he was going to do something, he was going to do it. And so I did that, and he looked at me. He's like, I'm going to count to 10 and I'm going to shoot you. And he did. And I took him seriously, and I started to run probably about five when he was counting, and he turned and shot me right in the back. And we're still very good friends, but I still have that BB.
0: But yeah. I heard you didn't know that it was really still in there.
1: No, I didn't. I got my chest x-ray for bronchitis a couple of years ago, and the doctor was like, you have something in your back. Yeah. And, yeah.
0: Nice.
1: Yeah.
0: It's yeah. a sweet story. Yeah, a little souvenir, exactly.
1: Yeah.
0: All right, so we'll finish up with Dreams, right? Is that what you were thinking?
1: Yeah, Dreams to Tell.
0: Okay. Dreams to Tell. So a little background on that one, is there?
1: Yeah, so this is the As I said, I've been doing this for a number of years. This is the first banjo song I wrote, probably 13 years ago or so. So prepare to be impressed, I guess, is what I'm trying to say.

0: The Bones of J.R. Jones. Thank you so much, man. Thanks to Drew Ferguson, our engineer. I'm Jonathan Sutton. This is 105.5 Triple M.
1: Hi, this is One Republic.
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Zizi Ward from her visit last year in Studio M. That is Love Alive. Good evening. It's Jonathan Sutton. Let's continue the Live from Studio M hour now with JS and Dara.

going way back, a classic. Susan Tedeschi, when she came in for Studio M, I had just started here, and her voice and guitar playing, absolutely amazing. That's You Need to Be With Me. The Acoustic Cafe coming up next. I'll be back tomorrow morning. 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
1: Welcome again to Acoustic Cafe. I'm your host, Rob Reinhardt, and this time it's new Jalen Naganda, Death Cab for Cutie, Paul McCartney, new old Rodney Crowell, some archived gems, and our in-studio guests, the Paper Kites.
2: You know, can we still kind of do this with the core members? 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
1: This Australian band formed about 15 years ago when songwriter Sam Bentley and Christina Lacey started performing as a duo as teenagers. They began releasing their music in 2013 and adding members, growing to a band of eight by their last album. On the new one, they pared it down to the core five-piece band and went out into the country to take up residence at a friend's farm to create songs you can now hear on their new album, If You Go There, I Hope You Find It. On their spring tour in North America, we had the Paper Kites join us at the Leon Loft for some of the songs, both old and new. So, coming up, the Paper Kites join us this week as our in-studio guests. And we're going to start out where we left off last week when we revisited a session with the Canadian songwriter Feist. Leslie Feist first was making music quietly for a small community of artists in 1999, but in 2007 was making music heard by the world with a massive hit 1, 2, 3, 4. But in between, there was her major label debut called Let It Die, released in Canada in 2004 and worldwide in 2005. And from that, here's Feist with Mushaboom on Acoustic Cafe. It happened.

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0: I guess that I'm from Berlin. For things to say that I do believe it hasn't happened yet.

Well, if you were starting to actively listen to music in the late 90s, early 2000s, you'll be thrilled to know that your favorite bands are still at it. Nearly 30 years on from the debut album in 1996, Modest Mouse has a brand new album and their first in 5 years called An Eraser and a Maze. The album is a mess. It is all over the place. It includes songs like that one called Remember Yourself, Not Me, from Modest Mouse. And then Death Cab for Cutie is back as well. I Built You a Tower, the brand new set of compositions from Ben Gibbard. We heard the song called Full of Stars, which opens the brand new set. I want to go back much further now for a classic song from 1971, 72, and Jonathan Edwards, who turns 80 years old this year. Jonathan Edwards, a folk artist out of the Northeast, who found great success with his self-titled debut album, including this classic song, which Jonathan did for us some 30-plus years ago live in our studios at Acoustic Cafe.

0: Sunshine, as performed live here at Acoustic Cafe back in 1995. That is Jonathan Edwards, who will turn 80 years old later this year. And ahead on the program, another song from 1971, now on a reissue of a 2013 album from the late Alan Toussaint. And our in-studio guest this week, the Paper Kites at the Leon Loft.
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0: It's a classic bit of Americana. The song was written by the late Steve Goodman, the Chicago folk artist, running buddy of John Prine, who died in 1984 from leukemia. He was just 36. His best-known song is this one, City of New Orleans, and it's one of two hit versions that were recorded. This version from fellow folkie Arlo Guthrie and the other by Willie Nelson, although the song has been cut by hundreds of others. The song takes its name from a train that ran from Chicago to New Orleans, the city of New Orleans, and about Goodman's ride on that train. On his arrival at that time, one of the legendary artists he could have encountered in the Big Easy was Alan Toussaint. The pianist, hit songwriter, and producer had been part of making music in that city since getting his first big break at 17 and making his first recordings at age 19.

17 in 1957. And then came the songs. He wrote early doo-wop hits and songs covered by hundreds of artists through the 60s and 70s and produced major hits for many in that same era. By the 2000s, Alan Toussaint was a senior statesman of music. And in 2009, he recorded his songs and some choice stories for a live album called Songbook. That album finally arrived in 2013, just 2 years before he passed away. Now that album has been reissued, including the original recordings, plus another album's worth of extra recordings of songs that he wrote and, as he says, songs he wished he'd written. One of the latter is this version of City of New Orleans on Acoustic Cafe. Right.

0: Some of the bonus tracks on the reissue of Alan Toussaint's 2013 album Songbook were done at Joe's Pub, where most of the original album was recorded, plus another live venue. And then there were some isolated studio recordings like that one, the late Steve Goodman's song City of New Orleans, in the hands of the late Alan Toussaint. This week on Acoustic Cafe, we're getting to a session with the Australian band The Paper Kites, recorded on May 13th for our 70th show at the Leon Loft.
1: 70. Going all the way back to 2013. Are we fans of folk rock? Folk rock harmonies? Ah, great. Well, I think you will be pleased, and I certainly hope so, because our guests today have come a long way. They started performing in Melbourne, Australia as a duo, and in 2010 expanded to a band. That band grew in size. So on their last record, they were up to an 8-piece for the album At the Roadhouse. Now, back to the core 5-piece band for the new album, If You Go There, I Hope You Find It. They have come back to a simpler sound that made their name with songs like the delicate masterpiece called Bloom back in 2013. They've also found a way to honesty and vulnerability in the songwriting, which is a great and scary place to be. Currently on tour in the States and thrilled to have them here. Welcome the Paper Kites to the Leon Loft.

0: song Stormwall, which is on the new album, If You Go There, I Hope You Find It, from our in-studio guests this week, recorded at the Leon Loft, The Paper Kites.
1: So between the introduction and the start of the song, we actually went from 5 to 6. So you know what? Why don't we start out by introducing everybody who's up here, okay?
2: Yeah, sure. So I'm Sam, and this here is Dave. And we've got Josh on the drums back there, Christina on the piano and the vocals. We've got Danny back there playing the pedal steel, and the other Sam, who we affectionately call Raz, on the bass guitar there.
1: Excellent. Yeah. Well, thank you all for coming. So over 15 years, I've watched, I've listened. You see a band grow, and sometimes a band contracts. The Paper Kites had grown to 8, as I mentioned, for that last album at the Roadhouse. And the sound expanded on that as well. Electric guitars were very prominent. There was a lot of pedal steel guitar on that album. When you get to the new album, like, it's back to the core unit, and it really is a simpler sound.
2: Because it was such a big project when we did that record, it actually wasn't unlike this setup. We kind of holed up in a bar that we'd kind of made in this town called Campbell's Creek, which is a country town in Australia. We played for a month as this band, the Roadhouse Band. And the shows were free. We didn't announce them. And it's a very small community there. So we kind of just left it up to anyone that wanted to come. And we played every weekend, every Friday and Saturday night. And slowly these rooms started to fill up every weekend. People were kind of lining up. We obviously expanded the band for that. And when we came to this new record, there was a little concern over, you know, can we still kind of do this with the core members? Because we had had extended the band and brought in a steel player and we had these other great vocalists that just made it a much bigger sound. So it was a little scary initially discover whether we still kind of had that magic of just playing together.
1: I noted a couple of songs from the last album, June's Stolen Car and Black Thunder, which would be wildly out of place on this album. Like, it just wouldn't be the same thing. Different circumstances, different songs. Talk about the farm experience and really going to the farm and sort of retreating in a way.
2: Yeah. So for those of you that don't know, which is probably all of you, we're very lucky to rehearse out on a Brussels sprout farm in a place called the Yarra Valley in Melbourne, in Victoria. It's firstly great because we get free Brussels sprouts, which is really wonderful if you're into that vegetable. But we also, our friend that owns the farm said, we've got this space that you can rehearse in, because it's really difficult for a band to find a permanent space to kind of, you know, make art in, I suppose. So they gave us this space, and we've been there for a number of years now. But yeah, there was something that just felt intrinsically home for this record. And you'll see the album cover. There's an old broken down bus just in a field on the farm. The title is just a phrase that Christina wrote on the window of the bus. It's actually still there at the moment. If you're ever passing through the Yarra Valley, you can go and see it. But you know, it was really important, especially after a project that we'd recorded elsewhere, we'd toured it around the world. I think it was really, it felt important to us, as it was just the five of us coming back to playing, that it had to sound like home, you know. And we sat down, we had this kind of meeting together, and we wrote, what do you call it? Is it like a mood board? A vision board.
1: A vision board.
2: With all these words that were things that we valued, either about the music that we made or just about art in general. So we had our vision board of what we thought this record should be. And it was all kind of words like, you know, it should feel like home, and sort of autumnal, which was kind of around the time that we were writing. And I think all those things that kind of, they flowed into the album when we sort of made it out there.
1: Songs coming out of those words on the vision board.
2: Yeah, yeah. Wow. Just things that we collectively have learned to value over the years in the music that we make and what we find important, yeah.
1: Plus sprouts,
2: yeah.
1: You really
2: don't
1: need many.
2: Yeah.
1: You can fill right up. Okay, what would you like to do next?
2: This is actually a song from At the Roadhouse, which is the previous record, a song called Marietta.

From that last album, a live album called At the Roadhouse that we were talking about. The song called Marietta from our in-studio guests on Acoustic Cafe, the band The Paper Kites, recorded for our 70th show at the Leon Loft back in May. And we'll have more with The Paper Kites coming up in the second hour here on the program. 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You can find me on Blue Sky Radio, Rob Reinhart on Blue Sky. Coming up, a debut from Brother Wallace, a forthcoming album from Margaret Glaspie and Margaret's producer, live here. Live since 65, the Ark looks to the future with a storied history. 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
12: You're listening to Acoustic Cafe. I'm Rob Reinhart. Let's get into another track from Electric Love, which is the name of the debut album from Brother Wallace. The Georgia-born, raised, and definitely church-influenced performer who delivers a ton of foot-stomping, barn-burning, roof-raising songs, because he has a voice that can do that. But he also has a subtler side, like this one, called Hope of Fools. Brother Wallace on Acoustic Cafe.
13: Man, I'm out here living, trying to make it day to day.

war raging all over the land, but somehow I keep on smiling. Cause my vote counts and my life matters. I'ma stretch this little tape, my

Margaret Glasby from California, based in New York, singing Michigan, which is the first song from the new album from Margaret called I Am Both, which will be out on August 7th. This finds Margaret Glasby working with producer Joe Henry, who is a Michigan guy, but the two of them did not co-write this song. But Michigan does appear on the new album from Margaret. We'll hear more about that when she joins us on the program in the fall. And then we also heard Brother Wallace from the Electric Love debut release from Brother Wallace out of Georgia and the song Hope of Fools. We have talked a lot about Joe Henry on the program. We've had him on the program lots of times. In fact, just last fall, along with singer and songwriter Mike Reed. They are working on yet another new project together. But let's get to Joe performing Joe's songs live here at Acoustic Cafe. This is Joe Henry with Keep Us In Song on Acoustic Cafe. The times

0: Keep Us in Song from producer and singer and songwriter Joe Henry, who has been keeping us in song for 40 years now. Joe's debut, Talk of Heaven, came out in 1986. That recording was done live in our studios here back in 2018. Next hour on the program, new Paul McCartney, new old Rodney Crowell, Jalen Naganda, the Arcadian Wild, plus more with our in-studio guests, the Paper Kites. 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
0: We're starting the second hour of Acoustic Cafe now. I'm Rob Reinhart. We have another Leon Loft session, our 70th at the Leon Loft, going back to 2013. And it's with the Paper Kites out of Melbourne, Australia. We'll get to more of that later on this hour. We're going to start this hour, though, with Jalen Naganda, who has a brand new album called Doctrine of Love. Last hour, we heard Brother Wallace, definitely a Georgia-influenced artist. Jalen Naganda, very different situation, coming from the Baltimore area and mixing lots of East Coast influences and a lot of Motown for his new blend on songs like this one, Good, Good Love, on Acoustic Cafe.

This artist made a huge splash a couple of years ago with an album called Whiplash, her debut, Joby Riccio, out of the Berklee College of Music, but before that, the Colorado music scene. Now with a brand new album called Face the Feeling. That is Joby Riccio and her song Idaho on Acoustic Cafe. Doctrine of Love is the new album from Jalen Naganda. And we heard Good, Good Love from Jalen out of Baltimore. The Arcadian Wild all came together in Nashville at Lipscomb University in that city and have formed the Arcadian Wild and been at it now for better than 13 years. They have a brand new album on the way. We just completed a session with them, which we will bring you in August when the album arrives. The album is called Make It Out Alive. And one of the first two songs from the album available now is called Comes Around Again on Acoustic Cafe.

stories about the years before the Beatles, before the Quarrymen. This is Early Days Reflection from Paul McCartney. Like that song there, called Life Can Be Hard on Acoustic Cafe. Before that, Comes Around Again, which is from the Arcadian Wild. Their brand new album, which will be their fourth, will be out in August. It is called Make It Out Alive. We will have a full discussion with the quartet, the Arcadian Wild, coming up in the weeks ahead. Going into our archives now for a voice that we don't hear nearly enough these days. He had a major label career for a while. He still maintains a performing career, but has been independent for 20 plus years. That is Jeffrey Gaines out of Philadelphia. Jeffrey's biggest hit was actually a cover of Peter Gabriel's In Your Eyes. That goes back now 25 years. But he had lots of great original songs as well, like this one called Over and Over, performed live here at Acoustic Cafe.

of us have been listening to that voice our entire lives. He is now 84 years old. That is Paul McCartney on Acoustic Cafe. It is from the brand new album, which is called The Boys of Dungeon Lane. These are

0: Songwriter Jeffrey Gaines, who hasn't had an album of new material since 2018, and then before that, it was 2003, which is when we did that recording right there of the song called Over and Over, live here at Acoustic Cafe. And ahead on the show, an interesting Imagine conversation from Rodney Crowell, a Joni Mitchell classic redone, and more.
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11: In 1969, the world was becoming very familiar with Joni Mitchell. Of course, other artists had known of her as they were covering her songs from the mid-1960s onward. When her second album, Clouds, arrived in May of 69, two of those songs had already been recorded and released by others, including Judy Collins, who had turned both Chelsea Morning and Both Sides Now into huge international hits in 67 and 68. But there were new, lasting classics to be discovered on Clouds, including this stunning a cappella anti-war song called The Fiddle and the Drum. Now, nearly 60 years later, the song is being covered again on a new album from banjoist and producer Bela Fleck and soprano Renee Fleming. In fact, it's the title track of a new album featuring some traditional Americana, as well as more contemporary offerings like this version of The Fiddle and the Drum on Acoustic Cafe.

If I could speak to Leonard, I'd don my finest suit, wind my father's pocket watch, and shine my shoes to boot.

0: Just out this week, a brand new album from Rodney Crowell. It is called Then Again. And what that title refers to is the fact that this album is 20 years old. He actually did it in the mid-2000s and just decided in the process he wasn't nailing it. So he decided to put the whole thing on the shelf, but this year decided it was better than he thought it was and decided to put it out as Then Again. Joining him on the album, great friends of his like Emmylou Harris and Lyle Lovett and Shelley Wright and the late Guy Clark is featured on a track as well. Right there, an imagined conversation with Leonard Cohen, who passed away in 2016. The song, If I Could Speak to Leonard. On Acoustic Cafe. Before that, another production out in Nashville, and that would be Bela Fleck and Renee Fleming together with The Fiddle and the Drum. The title track from the new album, the track written by Joni Mitchell, going back to her 1968 release called Clouds. Well, we've just heard an imagined conversation with Leonard Cohen. Interesting. Let's hear a Leonard Cohen cover now. It comes courtesy of New York singer and songwriter Dana Kurtz, performed live in our studios at Acoustic Cafe.
1: Everybody knows that the dice are loaded. Everybody rolls with their fingers crossed.

0: Leonard Cohen classic. Everybody knows. That's Dana Kurtz performing it live in our studios here at Acoustic Cafe in 2004. And coming up, an archived recording with the Philly trio Good Old War, for a reason. And more with our in-studio guest this week, the Paper Kites.
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5: You're listening to Acoustic Cafe. I'm Rob Reinhart. More of our in-studio session at the Leon Loft with the Paper Kites coming up here in just a second. Paper Kites down to a five-piece for this new album, but they came as a six-piece because for the touring they did in North America, they hired Dan Schwartz to play pedal steel guitar. Dan came up to me after the performance and said, "It's great to see you again. I've done the show several times with my other band." His other band is Good Old War. And indeed, they had done three visits before that band disbanded several years ago. Let's get to one of those because it's great. Three-part harmony out of Philadelphia. This is Good Old War live here at Acoustic Cafe.
6: One, two, three, four.

0: Beckett. The band Good Old War, when they were extant back in 2015, live in our studios here at Acoustic Cafe. One of those band members joining our in-studio guests this week. Our guests being the Paper Kites, the five-piece out of Australia, with a sixth member added in Dan Schwartz. We did this session live at the Leon Loft. It was our 70th session, those dating back to 2013. We recorded this in May. Let's get back to more with the Paper Kites.
1: So the solitude of the farm experience, that is a certain type of writing. And, you know, you have a long history here and you've gone through, I mean, seriously, from teenage to now in your 30s, these are different phases of life. And, you know, some writers really want that solitude to create no matter what phase they're in. And then others want that constant stream of input, mm-hmm. data. Maybe you've been both types of writers along the way.
2: I mean, you certainly, you're very right in saying, you know, it's been a journey in terms of just growing older, you know, yeah. There are many things that you're interested in or that you're moved by at a certain age. And as you move through, not just growing up, but I suppose things that come with that, whether it's, you know, marriage for some people, kids for some people, it just sort of seems to unlock different things, feelings towards your own life and different understandings of what's around you and how you take that in as well. So I can look back at every chapter and I have a pretty good understanding of where I suppose I was at as a songwriter. But, you know, as a band as well, we've sort of moved through these different seasons. I think there is a vein that seems to connect all the music, and I think there is something, for lack of a better word, I think there's sort of a almost healing quality to it. It is quite introspective music for the most part. You know, you would probably agree that as you do move through these seasons, your eyes are open to different things, I think, than they were 5 years ago, 10 years ago. And sometimes things have a way of finding you at a particular time that you need them. This was a time to kind of feel a little more settled and put our roots down. And that's what this record feels like to me, is it's almost like this sort of love letter to our families and where we've kind of been allowed to grow and find acceptance as well, and find love and find family and all those great things that can happen to you if you are fortunate with the people that surround you. And we have a really good network of support back home. And so that, I think that's where this album came from, was really just kind of a bit of a love letter to all of that.

0: another earlier song from a vast 15-year catalog of albums, the song called Tenenbaum, recorded live at the Leon Loft with our in-studio guests on the program this week, the Paper Kites.
1: Sam, I think it was you. I saw a mention of an important concept and a mark of artistic growth, vulnerability over perfection. This ability to get to that place, you know, where you're revealing emotions rather than just executing perfectly whatever you or the band can do.
2: I mean, that's another age, age understanding thing, that, especially as a musician, which is one of the few jobs you should technically get better at as you get older, they say. We've been trying to track records live as of late, for that very reason, that we're trying to capture a take that is, yeah, you kind of get a sense of that vulnerability over the perfection of the take. I mean, we still struggle with it because you want it to be perfect. You want it to sound good. And live is scary, as you'll see. You have been seeing. You know, to not hit notes that you want to hit and to not convey a line in the way that you want to, That's the risk of it all. I've come, as a songwriter, to value, the older I get, I'm not interested in a take that is perfect or vocally something that is just auto-tuned or bang on, as we say. I'm interested in, I want to hear the humanity of the thing, especially in this age, and it's only going to get more into the whole AI thing. I mean, it's something that we're not really worried about, because I think in the music that we make, the humanity of it is sort of that's what we do.
1: So yeah. I was thinking about this concept of imperfection, and you know, a big part of your job is repetition. That's a big part of your job, going town to town, country to country, repeating songs for audiences, and in doing so, whether you want to or not, they're going to get better and better. Like, your ability at playing these new songs is always going to get better and better. That is the process. So you're taking songs that may have been created imperfectly, and that was the magic of it, and then you have to, or you will end up perfectly repeating it.
2: I think there's something about repeating a song through many shows. If anything, it just hopefully makes you a better musician.
3: Yeah. It takes on a whole different sound when you take the song live as well, and each room sounds different as well, and you play with a different feeling depending on the response from the crowd and how the room feels and what you had for dinner and
4: even just all that kind of thing. Even just collectively, I think, how we feel as a group. I mean, we always aim to put on the best performance we can, but some nights you're just like, oh, this is so fun. You're looking around, everybody's having a really good time, everybody's playing really well, and you're all getting that energy from each other. And then, you know, the crowd, or sometimes the crowd's giving you that energy, or they pick up on this energy, and that kind of flow of energy in a room of live music is something that AI will never be able to replicate, which I often think about. Like, the feeling of being in a small, really intimate room or an enormous stadium with all these people, like, singing along to a song is just so magical. It will never be able to be replicated, so we're safe. But, yeah, I think there's so many things that influence that. Also, we have many moments of humility on stage where one of us plays night. A wrong chord and we all smirk at each other like, oh, yeah, I heard that.
3: We should get better every night.
2: We're getting worse.

0: Every Town, which is on a brand new album. 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From our in-studio guests, the Paper Kites, Sam Bentley on lead vocals and guitars, also Josh Bentley on drums, Christina Lacey on piano and vocals, David Bowies on background vocals and banjo, and Samuel Rasmussen on bass, plus Dan Schwartz playing pedal steel. 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
0: Thanks for joining us this time on Acoustic Cafe. Many thanks again to the Paper Kites coming all the way from Australia to do the Leon Loft. 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You can find out more about both at leonspeakers.com. 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Ani DeFranco wrote and performed our theme called The Million Dollar Intro. And Ed Magnus has already lit his first firecracker. Till next time, I'm your host, Rob Reinhart. Have a great week.
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4: 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You know, except for Jonathan. He's kind of a phony. Yeah, anyway. 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
1: Here's my final serenade. 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Here's a picture that I saved for too long. 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Here's a song I should not complete.

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That is new from Noah Kahan on 105.5 Triple M and Doors. It's not called And Doors. It's just called Doors. Okay. So later this morning, we will have, you can see this is a totally professional radio show. Later this morning, we will announce who wins the Noah Kahan trip to see him in Boston at Fenway Park. We'll do that at 8 o'clock this morning. But right now, let's just get up and be conscious.

105.5 Triple M, the sound of Madison. Good morning. It's Jonathan Sutton. And as we start another week, just remind yourself that when you were a kid, you had the whole summer to do whatever you wanted. And now we have to grind. Can we go back in time? Can we do that, trading places situation where maybe our kids could go to work for a few days? Wouldn't that be fun?

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105.5 Triple M, the sound of Madison. Good morning. It's Jonathan Sutton. All this week, we have tickets for Indigo Girls. They are coming to play Overture Center. They're going to be back here in Madison. What a night that will be. And Linda Perry of Four Non Blondes is going to be part of the fun, too. 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

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And as you start your day, let's give you something fresh. 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I've got new music for you. Sam Fender teaming up with Olivia Dean on this one. Rain Me In.

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1055 Triple M, the sound of Madison. So at 8 o'clock this morning, we'll find out who is going to see Noah Kahan in Boston, Fenway Park. Did you enter the last couple weeks? I hope you did. Maybe I'll be calling you a little later this morning.

105.5 Triple M, the sound of Madison. Did you see that story last week about a North Dakota couple renewing their vows, wearing their wedding attire and going down a water slide? The question becomes, did one really want to do it and the other one just felt like they had to go along? Now, there are so many times where I've seen engagement photos, right? Have you ever seen those where the bride-to-be says, let's do engagement photos, and they're like walking along a beach or they're walking along this in a field and all that. And if you look deep into the guy's eyes, you can always tell he's like, I guess this is just what I need to do. So I wonder if that was the case with the water slide or not.

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4: Your first alert forecast for today, an excessive heat warning will kick in at noon and continue through 7 p.m. Tuesday. Sunny to partly cloudy, hot and humid, high 93. Heat index up around 105 this afternoon. Clear skies tonight, low 77. Hot and humid tomorrow with a high of 94. I'm meteorologist Charlie Shortino on 105.5 Triple M.
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0: 105.5 Triple M, the sound of Madison. Good morning, it's Jonathan Sutton. Time for a little comedy. Here's Kellen Erskine.
1: The most selfish thing that a human being can possibly do is leave an empty shopping cart in a parking space. I just hate what that says about people, right? You're telling me you can meander for 2.5 miles inside Costco pushing that thing. And the moment you get to your vehicle, you're like, not another step. That's why I don't even care anymore. You guys can try this too. Every time I'm inside a grocery store, I take someone else's cart. Try it, full of food, take it, it's much faster. And you get to try new things. You can do that, it isn't wrong. It's not stealing. What could they possibly even say to you? Excuse me, I gathered that.

105.5 Triple M, the sound of Madison. Good morning, Jonathan Sutton here with brand new music. And I'm loving this one because Sturgill Simpson already is a very established musician, but he wanted to kind of do a little bit of a different sound, a little change. So he came up with an alter ego known as Johnny Blue Skies. And man, this song is really good. It's called Situation, new music discovery on Triple M.

105.5 Triple M, the sound of Madison. And as you're starting off your work week, was the weekend satisfying? I hope so. Well, let's give you something to look forward to. Some cool concerts coming to Madison, including Lucy Dacus. She is one third of Boy Genius. She's coming here real soon, July 12th. She'll be playing at the Sylvie. 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

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And Jonathan Sutton in the morning. 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

105.5 Triple M, the sound of Madison. Ready to roll into a Monday? Not really. Me neither. Well, guess what? Maybe we'll make it a little better because in an hour, we're going to find out who is going to Boston to see Noah Kahan at Fenway Park. So hopefully you entered that contest. And if you did, then you could wait around and be hopeful that in an hour I'll be calling you. And then in an hour and 5 minutes from now, you could be grumpy again that it's Monday and you didn't win the trip.

Zeppelin, 105.5 Triple M, the sound of Madison. And here at Triple M, we always like to help out different organizations. And St. Vincent de Paul, one of our favorites, and they have something really cool going on. It's almost over. It's crazy. It's a car raffle. There's a chance to win one of five cars. There's a Honda CR-V, a Mazda CX-50, a Nissan

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1: Your first alert forecast for today, an excessive heat warning will kick in at noon and continue through 7 p.m. Tuesday. Sunny to partly cloudy, hot and humid, high 93. Heat index up around 105 this afternoon. Clear skies tonight, low 77, hot and humid tomorrow with a high of 94. I'm meteorologist Charlie Shortino on 105.5 Triple M.

0: Lumineers 105.5 Triple M, the sound of Madison. Let's get our morning started with a little comedy. It's Kevin Farley.
1: I like to analyze song lyrics. Ever listen to a song lyric and go, that's it's pretty stupid. You ever listen to I Shot the Sheriff? It doesn't make any sense. It goes, I shot the sheriff, but I didn't shoot the deputy. Well, yeah, but you shot the sheriff. You're saying we should let you go because you didn't shoot the deputy? You're going to jail, Terry. That's a bad defense. What are you talking about?

105.5 Triple M, the sound of Madison. My kids always loving looking at bumper stickers these days. And one that we saw over the weekend said, "Nobody cares about your stick figure family," which is pretty good.

0: 55MMM, the sound of Madison. Hi there, good morning. It's Jonathan Sutton. Super steamy today. In fact, steamy for the next few days. We should hit a high of 93 with a heat index around 102. I will be a stinky boy when I come home after biking down to work today. Coming up just after 8 o'clock. Yeah, you needed to know that detail, right? Coming up just after 8 o'clock this morning, we have a chance. Well, we'll find out. Not a chance. We'll find out who is going to see Noah Kahan in Boston July 11th. I'll be calling someone in a few minutes here. Probably get their voicemail. It'll be very anticlimactic, but we'll still find out if it's you. So over the weekend, went and hung out with an old friend, a guy who used to work here at the radio station, Joe Lambert. If you're a longtime listener to Triple M, you may remember Joe Lambert, and he did the show After Hours on Triple M. He has gone on to a successful career as a therapist. So, you know, thought I'd meet with Joe, maybe get some free therapy. But anyway, the point is, we went to lunch over at that new place, One Social, right across from Tempest. I wish I knew the streets here. It's the street that the convention center is on. I've only lived here like 30 years. I shouldn't know the streets around the square. Anyway, if you haven't been to that food hall yet, it's like a fast food court, but more upscale. And we decided to get sushi. So we ordered the sushi. Then he was going to run over to the bar to get a drink. And I was in charge of carrying the sushi to our table. Not a super hard job. I felt like I was up for the task. And I had even a couple waters on the tray. And then right as I walked away, somehow I spilled just his sushi. Not mine and not the water, but just his sushi. And it splattered all over the floor. And then the people who work there looked at me, looked at the sushi on the floor. I looked at the sushi on the floor. I looked at them. And so I was like, I just dropped this. And they were kind of like, well, do you want to buy another one? And I mean, I don't know what your ruling is on that. I dropped it right there, right in front of them. I didn't do it intentionally. It was great. I was telling this story to my kids. And they said, did your friend see the sushi fall? And did you pick it up fast enough just to put it back on the tray as if I should just come out like nothing happened? Anyway, a manager came over and saved the day and said, sir, we'll give you another sushi, no problem. But I'm curious, what's the cutoff of when it's, I mean, I guess it was 100% my fault, but like they just handed it to me. It's not like is there a window of when it's really yours and if you drop it, it's just TS? I'm not sure, but they were nice and ended up giving us a new one. So the tragedy was averted. But this is something that if our phones work, I would ask you to call in and we could discuss, but perhaps at another date. I'll save it here on a post-it. Something for us to discuss later.
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And Jonathan Sutton in the morning. 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

Strokes 105.5 Triple M, the sound of Madison. All right, it's the moment of truth. Who is off to Fenway Park to see Noah Kahan? Thanks to our friends at Dane County Regional Airport and American Airlines, because you know they've got nonstop flights now from Madison to Boston. Pretty nice. And that's what we're going to put you on. We want to thank our friends at Republic Records as well for helping set this up for us. Noah Kahan, Fenway Park, July 4th. And the winner is Maeve Pertmeyer of Sun Prairie. Maeve Pertmeyer of Sun Prairie is off to see Noah Kahan. Congratulations, Maeve. We will have more concerts, more flyaways. You know, keep sticking to 105.5 Triple M. More good stuff to come this summer.

105.5 Triple M, the sound of Madison. And as you're starting off your Monday morning, here's a nice little thought for you. A tech billionaire says that in the future, no one will have any privacy. We're kind of almost there anyway. But he says it's a good thing because future generations should assume there's no such thing as off the record, and that he believes the best privacy strategy is simply living with integrity. This is a guy named Peter Diamandis. I'm sure that this billionaire definitely lives with integrity all the time, right? Because all billionaires do, don't they? Come on.

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3: Your first alert forecast for today, an excessive heat warning will kick in at noon and continue through 7 p.m. Tuesday. Sunny to partly cloudy, hot and humid, high 93. Heat index up around 105 this afternoon. Clear skies tonight, low 77. Hot and humid tomorrow with a high of 94. I'm meteorologist Charlie Shortino on 105.5 Triple M.
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0: Certainly don't want to wish away the summer, but I can't wait for Mr. Jack White to show up at the Sylvie in November. This is 105.5 Triple M, the sound of Madison. 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
1: You got to have coping strategies when you have a lot of kids. Y'all know this. One of my favorite ones is hiding in the bathroom. Yeah, that's where the real dads are. Yeah, hiding in the bathroom. It's my favorite thing. I had the kids all to myself the other night for dinner, and things got so crazy around the table, I just took my whole meal, plate, drink, everything, into the bathroom and finished it there. And I had 20 minutes of me time until they found me. And now we can't go back to that Applebee's, but I would totally do it again. I'll do it at Chili's next time. I don't care.

105.5 Triple M, the sound of Madison. So proud to welcome the Indigo Girls back to town. 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

Well, here's my final serenade. Here's a gun and here's a blade. Here's a picture that I saved for too long. Here's my credit card and keys, and the reason I won't find peace. Here's a song I should not complete.

Mumford & Sons with some help from Chris Stapleton on 105.5 Triple M, and they're going to be here in Madison. But how cool would it be to travel to see Mumford & Sons in an intimate performance space out east? We have the Odyssey Beach House out in Cape Cod, and there's a chance for you to win a trip to see Mumford & Sons there. 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And who knows, maybe you'll win this national contest. Somebody's got to win it.

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4: Your first alert forecast for today, an excessive heat warning will kick in at noon and continue through 7 p.m. Tuesday. Sunny to partly cloudy, hot and humid, high 93. Heat index up around 105 this afternoon. Clear skies tonight, low 77. Hot and humid tomorrow with a high of 94. I'm meteorologist Charlie Shortino on 105.5 Triple M.
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7: He was 37, Real Madrid's heart. The boy from Zadar had grown up amid mortar fire during the Croatian War of Independence. Luka Modric had carried Croatia to the final in 2018. In 2022, he carried them again to a third-place finish, beating Morocco 2-1 in the bronze medal match. He didn't score. He didn't score much. He just kept the ball, kept his teammates moving, kept finding the right pass for 90 minutes. Tournament after tournament, somehow still doing it. After the medal ceremony, he hugged every Croatian player, every staffer, every cameraman. A small man with a big career, walking off the World Cup stage on his own terms. Football's quiet captain.
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105.5 Triple M. Did you hear one-third of Boy Genius is going to be here in Madison? Lucy Dacus is going to be playing on July 12th at the Sylvie. 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

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Good news, bad news. Okay, the bad news is Monday's back. Here we are again. But the good news is we are commercial free. 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

105.5 at Triple M. If you are wondering what people are Googling about the World Cup, one of the most Googled questions, do male soccer players wear sports bras? If you were wondering, the answer is no.

105.5 Triple M. It's Alyssa Rose. By now, you've probably heard Mumford & Sons. They will be at the Kohl Center this September. But we also have the chance for you to take a little vacay out to Cape Cod, the Odyssey Beach House, to see Mumford & Sons live. 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

105.5 Triple M. You've heard of inflation, I'm sure. But have you heard of funflation? I'm going to be honest. Ain't nothing fun about it. Okay, funflation, it's a new term being dubbed by economists for the fact that everything we do for fun is so much more expensive now. Like, I thought it was just me really noticing this, but like concert tickets, obviously, sporting events, vacations, that dang funflation.

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Unless it's Jonathan in the morning, then we play that every morning. 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

0: 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I'm just a man, I do what I can. 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
0: 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We are back with another season of Fly on the Wall.
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The Cure on Triple M. Supposedly, Robert Smith has three albums that he is currently working on. I just want one of them. Just one. I'm not going to be greedy. 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

New from the Strokes, Going Shopping on Triple M. Now that's coming off the Strokes' new album, Reality Awaits. We were supposed to have that new album this past Friday, like a few days ago, but they pushed the album back. Womp womp. We've already been waiting 6 years. Like, what's a couple more weeks? It's fine. It'll now be out July 24th, so it's coming. And July 17th, actually, the Strokes and Cage the Elephant, they'll be at AmFam Amphitheater. You've got your free tickets, 105.5 triplem.com.

105.5 Triple M. Man, we are in for a toasty one this week. Make sure you got lots of deodorant on hand. 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
1: 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I'm Susie Welch. 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

All right, friends, it's Alyssa Rose on Triple M. Getting the heck out of here for the day. Wish me luck on not melting into a puddle right when I step outside. Jeremy's in next. Talking Heads now. It's Triple M.

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It's 105.5 FM, the sound of Madison. Whether it's reminding them not to steal Vermont road signs that his songs have made famous, or asking them to politely use the bathroom and not venue floors to go number two. Oh, that's a great story, by the way.

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4: From the First Alert Weather Center, as the heat and humidity continue this week, an extreme heat warning remains in place until 7 p.m. Wednesday night for all of southern Wisconsin. Daily highs in the 90s are expected, with oppressive humidity levels bringing heat index values into the triple digits. The heat wave is expected to last into the holiday weekend, with better chances for showers and thunderstorms returning to the region by late week as well. That's your WMTV 15 News forecast. I'm meteorologist Delaney Bowles on 105.5 Triple M.
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Lord, I want to fight for land, the sound of Madison. Be careful out there with this heat advisory that's going to go on until at least 7 o'clock tomorrow night. It might even continue into Wednesday. Just stay hydrated, stay cool, and if you have to, have a friend help you out.

0: 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I'm Maury Povich. 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

Tears for Fears on 105.5 Triple M, the Sound of Madison. It's just around the corner now. Black Keys are going to be playing the Salt Shed in Chicago on July 16th. Still can't believe we're already talking about July, 4th of July, this weekend. Well, by the way, if you want to go, tickets are low for that show. So you might want to get them now.

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So this is cool. I just recently found out that Odyssey has a beach house. 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

Mallard's on a little bit of a hot streak right now. And no, that's not a dad joke about the weather. You want to see them tonight take on the Minnesota Mud Puppies. Warner Park, 6:05, first pitch. Those guys are literally on fire. 23-10 right now.

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1: From the First Alert Weather Center, as the heat and humidity continue this week, an extreme heat warning remains in place until 7 p.m. Wednesday night for all of southern Wisconsin. Daily highs in the 90s are expected, with oppressive humidity levels bringing heat index values into the triple digits. The heat wave is expected to last into the holiday weekend, with better chances for showers and thunderstorms returning to the region by late week as well. That's your WMTV 15 News forecast. I'm meteorologist Delaney Bowles on 105.5 Triple M.
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If you're ready to let go of work, I got some good stuff coming up for your drive at 5 on your way home this afternoon. 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

Hot takes from Ben Gibbard from Death Cab for Cutie on Stereo Gum. He explains why, in his opinion, the Velvet Underground are better than the Beatles. I know some people that could retort to that statement.

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One of them being Lucy Dacus, you know, one third of Boy Genius. 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
4: From the First Alert Weather Center, as the heat and humidity continue this week, an extreme heat warning remains in place until 7 p.m. Wednesday night for all of southern Wisconsin. Daily highs in the 90s are expected, with oppressive humidity levels bringing heat index values into the triple digits. The heat wave is expected to last into the holiday weekend, with better chances for showers and thunderstorms returning to the region by late week as well. That's your WMTV 15 News forecast. I'm meteorologist Delaney Bowles on 105.5 Triple M.
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Chris Martin has been on stage for one of the biggest halftime shows, the Super Bowl halftime show, July 19th. 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
14: Tonight, partly cloudy with a slight chance of rain showers, low of 77.
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0: 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That one sucked.

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Last week, Revivalist took the stage at Summerfest, a set list chock full of hits. This, off the new album, not one of them. We get It Honest on the 23rd. Here's Heartstop.

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promise not to let you down for the 4th of July, as we will continue to deliver all your favorite tunes. This, to me, reminds me of barbecue burgers and hot dogs and all that summertime heat that we're, well, right in the middle of now. Here's CCR. It's 105.5 Triple M.

how many times I can sit here and listen to the clip of Cage the Elephant's new song, Beaches of Tennessee, which you will get July 10th. You can watch a pretty good snippet of it on their Instagram right now.

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5: From the First Alert Weather Center, as the heat and humidity continue this week, an extreme heat warning remains in place until 7 p.m. Wednesday night for all of southern Wisconsin. Daily highs in the 90s are expected, with oppressive humidity levels bringing heat index values into the triple digits. The heat wave is expected to last into the holiday weekend, with better chances for showers and thunderstorms returning to the region by late week as well. That's your WMTV 15 News forecast. I'm meteorologist Delaney Bowles on 105.5 Triple M.
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The album from Jack White due in July. It's 105.5 FM, The Sound of Madison. Miles Smith already has his debut album out. In fact, he had the biggest opening weekend for a debut album in 2026.

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